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Trust me, I've tried. I'd stand up right at the start of the line, drawing circles

got you biting my shit when I was mixing macchiatos for these old men. Wondering what it's worth, wondering who I am. You were feeling gutty with your pad and pen.

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1: 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Motley.
2: Hala, can you are in a slow motion? Come me take in a private location. Compliment, you are in a suspect.

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Yeah, yeah, yeah, amazing, amazing. I mean, yeah, yeah, yeah, amazing. Amazing. I mean, yeah, yeah, yeah, amazing. Amazing. I mean, yeah, yeah, yeah, yeah, yeah.

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Let's not talk too much. 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

wasn't all that bad a way to live. 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

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He has everyone convinced that he's for real. 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So he offers me a job, and I say,

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2: Hello everyone, my name is Enrico, I come from Italy, and today for Radio Blau, you're going to listen to basically what I've done for the past 2.5 weeks. This is a podcast, a bit of a passion project of mine, that talks about one of the most important periods in the modern history of Italy, so the period that goes from 68 to 78, of course in the 1900s, and let's go. Basically, without further ado, let's listen to what is basically one of the most important stuff that happened in my country through the eyes of someone that lived that life, narrated by me, myself, and I. Enjoy. 9th of May, 1978. Maria was sitting on the sofa that day. Looking around, she said to herself, "Yeah, this place hasn't changed a bit. Everything seems to be exactly where I left it." But she was. She was exhausted. The traffic was crazy. For the past 3 weeks, Rome had been in a complete police lockdown. After all, someone had just kidnapped the former prime minister. And the police had been in a frenzy ever since. She never loved family gatherings. The constant and repetitive questions, the intrusive relatives you see once a year, and the noise. She especially despised the noise. But this time, she couldn't escape it, considering it was her mother's 60th birthday. The lunch was so heavy on her stomach, and the dizziness was catching up to her. But bear in mind, she wasn't trying to escape it. On the other hand, she was embracing it. In Italy, we call this beautiful feeling abbiocco. It was in this beautiful moment of peace, when her mind was fading away, that Maria finally felt home. As if that girl, the one who was there when the police charged into the crowd, had never left.

1st of March 1978, Villa Giulia, Rome. After almost 20 years of non-stop post-war economic boom, the economy is in shambles. Social differences are at an all-time high. Corruption is widespread, and the workers have risen by starting a general strike and protesting for better wages and rights. The sense of freedom and defiance ignited by the protests fastly gathered support from the more left-leaning university students, who organized dissent manifestations of their own. Their goal of inverting the strict hierarchy of Italy's social fabric, ruled by old and corrupt politicians serving the interests of foreign powers. The subsequent movements reached their maximum extension on the 1st of March 1978 in Rome, where thousands gathered in the streets to protest. That was too much for the local authorities, who decided to greenlight heavy acts of repression from the police. That, up to that point, had been lighter.

Maria was there when the police charged into the crowd. Her parents had told her not to go. They warned her it was too dangerous to participate. They even tried to lock her up, but she was too stubborn. After all, in her mind, and in the one of all the others, it was not for a future she was fighting for, but for the future of everyone. The most important thing for her was to be present.

First came in the water cannons to disperse the crowd. Then the tear gas to create enough chaos to cut into it like a knife in butter. And in the end, they started to march. At that point, it would have been impossible to back down for Maria. But even if it was, her heart wouldn't have let her. The only thing she cared about was freedom.

13th May 1974. The social movements kick-started by the protests of 68 and led to much-needed reforms. Without any doubt, the most important one was the divorce law, or the Fortuna Blasini law, that in 1970, for the first time, enabled Italians to end a marriage in a civil court without having to convince a priest. This reform wasn't really appreciated by the more conservative branches of the Italian population, and by extension, by the politicians. So, to scrap this piece of legislation, a referendum was launched in 1974, with the sole objective of reverting to the past.

The bar was packed. People were on top of each other, as it was the only one with a working TV in it. It was almost impossible to breathe. The cigarette smoke was so thick, you could barely see through it. The only thing that could save those present was a huge fan on the ceiling, but of course, it was broken. But Maria didn't seem to be bothered. She was too worried to care about the heat. The no had to win. It had to. Otherwise, years of fighting would have been wasted. The noise was deafening. You couldn't even hear your own thoughts. But then, silence struck. The results were in. And the no had won by a landslide of 60%. In that precise moment, the bar erupted in joy, and everyone flocked into the streets to celebrate. Maria was so overwhelmed that she didn't notice that someone had been looking at her the whole time. Not at the TV or at the celebrations, but at her. It was Marco, one of her former high school classmates. He always had a giant crush on her. And finally, after a couple of drinks and some encouragement from his friends, he finally gathered enough courage to tell her that she was

After World War II, the USA used the Marshall Economic Plan as a Trojan horse to interfere in Italy's internal policies. The goal was to make the country the designated US military hub in the Mediterranean, given its central position. The only problem was the PCI, the Italian Communist Party, and the biggest and most powerful in the Western world. It was not totally aligned with the USSR, but it was still seen as a huge threat to American interests in the region. To prevent the creation of a democratic communist government in Italy, the US and the Christian center-leaning party DC devised a plan to coerce the public into voting for more center-right policies, discarding the authority of the communists and their influence on the general public. The plan was later called Strategy of Tension, and it consisted in instigating fear into the population with terrorist attacks perpetrated by groups of both the far right and the left, recruited and armed by so-called rogue intelligence agents. This period, remembered for its widespread and normalized violence, is remembered as the Years of Love.

I mean, it's crazy, said Marco with a newspaper in hand. It seems like those damn politicians can do whatever, without anyone ever calling them out. It's outrageous. Look, look at this, Maria. Illegal funding of the government by an American weapons company. It is as if every day there is something new going on. Those people are no better than the cat and the fox. They are always scheming and in shady affairs. And then, boom, they put on a smile and ask us for more money.

Yeah, you're right, said Maria. But you know what? Maybe things are changing. You know, the other day I read about something interesting. An article was talking about a possible alliance between the communists and the DC. That would be historic. Yeah, I'll believe it when I see it, said Marco with a smirk.

was real. The deal was real. In an effort for internal stability, the leader of the Communist Party, Berlinguer, decided to support a new government, led by the IDC. The main sponsor of the deal was the leader of the ladder, Aldo Moro. This was seen by more extreme parts of the left as a betrayal of the cause of communism, and someone had to be punished.

0: Bay and 1985, Walter Fletcher Beach, me and Marigy. I'll play something now and no sound can play. Play this.
1: David Rodigan, strong on ya, oh, gonna play forever, Lord, no, strong on ya, hey, you just ring me along.

0: on your shoulder.
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